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4: 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Prices are $45 in advance and $55 the day of the event, and include a commemorative glass plus unlimited tastings. 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
5: Now it is time for Tide Tones PM, your afternoon tide report from Radio Sausalito. Your reporter is Greg Grunke. Today is Wednesday, September 16, 2026. A high tide of 5.6 feet will occur at 3:16 p.m., followed by a low tide of 0.8 feet at 10:19 p.m. The next high tide will be 4.1 feet at 5:52 a.m. tomorrow, followed by a low tide of 3.4 feet at 9:55 a.m. All tide data is for the Golden Gate, so compensate accordingly. Today's sunrise was at 6:53. Sunset will be at 7:16, with darkness by 8:13. A nautical note, today is the start of the Rolex Big Boat Series. Founded by the St. Francis Yacht Club in 1964, the annual event features high-level sailing yachts from around the world. And there you have it, today's tide report for San Francisco Bay, brought to you by the Call of the Sea, wishing you a good day.

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2: 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The 4th annual Sausalito Oyster Festival is happening Sunday, September 27th from noon to 3 p.m. at Dumphy Park right here in Sausalito. Enjoy a family-friendly day on the waterfront filled with baked and raw oysters along with other tasty foods and beverages. This event is free and open to the public and benefits the Sausalito Community Boating Center, a community marina that puts the bay within reach of everyone who lives here. That's the 4th annual Sausalito Oyster Festival, Sunday, September 27th from noon to 3 p.m. in Dumphy Park in Sausalito. For more information, visit sausalitocommunityboating.org.

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1: The South African pianist and composer Abdul Abraham died in June of 2026 at age 91. One of the many eulogies posted online said, "His music crossed borders that politics could not. For as long as a piano key is struck in the search of truth, as long as jazz breathes in the spirit of Africa, Abdul Abraham will never truly be gone." 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
3: Now it is time for Tide Tones PM, your afternoon tide report from Radio Sausalito. Your reporter is Greg Grunke. Today is Wednesday, September 16th, 2026. A high tide of 5.6 feet will occur at 3:16 p.m., followed by a low tide of 0.8 feet at 10:19 p.m. The next high tide will be 4.1 feet at 5:52 a.m. tomorrow, followed by a low tide of 3.4 feet at 9:55 a.m. All tide data is for the Golden Gate, so compensate accordingly. Today's sunrise was at 6:53. Sunset will be at 7:16, with darkness by 8:13. A nautical note, today is the start of the Rolex Big Boat Series. Founded by the St. Francis Yacht Club in 1964, the annual event features high-level sailing yachts from around the world. And there you have it. Today's Tide Report for San Francisco Bay, brought to you by the Call of the Sea, wishing you a good day.

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Whenever I'm in Sausalito, I listen to Radio Sausalito and love it.

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3: Now it is time for Tide Tones PM, your afternoon tide report from Radio Sausalito. Your reporter is Greg Grunke. Today is Wednesday, September 16th, 2026. A high tide of 5.6 feet will occur at 3:16 p.m., followed by a low tide of 0.8 feet at 10:19 p.m. The next high tide will be 4.1 feet at 5:52 a.m. tomorrow, followed by a low tide of 3.4 feet at 9:55 a.m. All tide data is for the Golden Gate, so compensate accordingly. Today's sunrise was at 6:53. Sunset will be at 7:16, with darkness by 8:13. A nautical note, today is the start of the Rolex Big Boat Series. Founded by the St. Francis Yacht Club in 1964, the annual event features high-level sailing yachts from around the world. And there you have it, today's tide report for San Francisco Bay, brought to you by the Call of the Sea, wishing you a good day.

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Except when soft rains fall.

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2: 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This 90-minute tour starts at the Ice House Museum, 780 Bridgeway in downtown Sausalito, the second and fourth Saturday each month from 10:30 a.m. to 12 p.m. Tickets are $20 and can be purchased in advance by visiting SausalitoHistoricalSociety.com. That's a Historical Society downtown walking tour happening the second and fourth Saturday each month from 10:30 a.m. to noon, leaving from the Ice House Museum at 780 Bridgeway in downtown Sausalito. 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

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I'm proud that you're listening to Radio Sausalito. 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
4: Now it is time for Tide Tones PM, your afternoon tide report from Radio Sausalito. Your reporter is Greg Grunke. Today is Wednesday, September 16, 2026. A high tide of 5.6 feet will occur at 3:16 p.m., followed by a low tide of 0.8 feet at 10:19 p.m. The next high tide will be 4.1 feet at 5:52 a.m. tomorrow, followed by a low tide of 3.4 feet at 9:55 a.m. All tide data is for the Golden Gate, so compensate accordingly. Today's sunrise was at 6:53. Sunset will be at 7:16, with darkness by 8:13. A nautical note, today is the start of the Rolex Big Boat Series. Founded by the St. Francis Yacht Club in 1964, the annual event features high-level sailing yachts from around the world. And there you have it, today's Tide Report for San Francisco Bay, brought to you by the Call of the Sea, wishing you a good day.

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1: The South African pianist and composer Abdul Abraham died in June of 2026 at age 91. One of the many eulogies posted online said, "His music crossed borders that politics could not. For as long as a piano key is struck in the search of truth, as long as jazz breathes in the spirit of Africa, Abdul Abraham will never truly be gone." Join me, Larry Slater, the Jazz MD, for a multi-part tribute to one of the true jazz giants. 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
2: 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Prices are $45 in advance and $55 the day of the event, and include a commemorative glass plus unlimited tastings. 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
3: Now it is time for Tide Tones PM, your afternoon tide report from Radio Sausalito. Your reporter is Greg Grunke. Today is Wednesday, September 16, 2026. A high tide of 5.6 feet will occur at 3:16 p.m., followed by a low tide of 0.8 feet at 10:19 p.m. The next high tide will be 4.1 feet at 5:52 a.m. tomorrow, followed by a low tide of 3.4 feet at 9:55 a.m. All tide data is for the Golden Gate, so compensate accordingly. Today's sunrise was at 6:53. Sunset will be at 7:16, with darkness by 8:13. A nautical note, today is the start of the Rolex Big Boat Series. Founded by the St. Francis Yacht Club in 1964, the annual event features high-level sailing yachts from around the world. And there you have it, today's tide report for San Francisco Bay, brought to you by the Call of the Sea, wishing you a good day.

The tulip trees are blooming, and there's not another human in view but us two. It's a lazy afternoon, and the farmer leaves his reaping in the meadow. Cows are sleeping, and the speckled trout stop leaping upstream as we dream. A fat pink cloud hangs over the hill, unfolding like a rose. If you hold my hand and sit real still, you can hear the grass as it grows, as it grows. It's a hazy afternoon, and I know a spot that's quiet, except for daisies running riot.

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2: Now it is time for Tide Tones PM, your afternoon tide report from Radio Sausalito. Your reporter is Greg Grunke. Today is Wednesday, September 16, 2026. A high tide of 5.6 feet will occur at 3:16 p.m., followed by a low tide of 0.8 feet at 10:19 p.m. The next high tide will be 4.1 feet at 5:52 a.m. tomorrow, followed by a low tide of 3.4 feet at 9:55 a.m. All tide data is for the Golden Gate, so compensate accordingly. Today's sunrise was at 6:53. Sunset will be at 7:16, with darkness by 8:13. A nautical note, today is the start of the Rolex Big Boat Series. Founded by the St. Francis Yacht Club in 1964, the annual event features high-level sailing yachts from around the world. And there you have it, today's Tide Report for San Francisco Bay, brought to you by the Call of the Sea, wishing you a good day.

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So I smoke a little too much, and I joke a little too much, and the tunes I request are not always the best, but the ones where the trumpet

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6: Now it is time for Tide Tones PM, your afternoon tide report from Radio Sausalito. Your reporter is Greg Grunke. Today is Wednesday, September 16th, 2026. A high tide of 5.6 feet will occur at 3:16 p.m., followed by a low tide of 0.8 feet at 10:19 p.m. The next high tide will be 4.1 feet at 5:52 a.m. tomorrow, followed by a low tide of 3.4 feet at 9:55 a.m. All tide data is for the Golden Gate, so compensate accordingly. Today's sunrise was at 6:53. Sunset will be at 7:16, with darkness by 8:13. A nautical note, today is the start of the Rolex Big Boat Series. Founded by the St. Francis Yacht Club in 1964, the annual event features high-level sailing yachts from around the world. And there you have it, today's tide report for San Francisco Bay, brought to you by the Call of the Sea, wishing you a good day.

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2: 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You'll experience the rich tapestry of our city on a guided walking tour that delves into its intriguing past and continues all the way to today's reputation as an artist colony and tourist destination. This 90-minute tour starts at the Ice House Museum, 780 Bridgeway in downtown Sausalito, the second and fourth Saturday each month from 10:30 a.m. to 12 p.m. Tickets are $20 and can be purchased in advance by visiting SausalitoHistoricalSociety.com. That's a Historical Society downtown walking tour happening the second and fourth Saturday each month from 10:30 a.m. to noon, leaving from the Ice House Museum at 780 Bridgeway in downtown Sausalito. 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
3: 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Prices are $45 in advance and $55 the day of the event, and include a commemorative glass plus unlimited tastings. 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
4: Now it is time for Tide Tones PM, your afternoon tide report from Radio Sausalito. Your reporter is Greg Grunke. Today is Wednesday, September 16, 2026. A high tide of 5.6 feet will occur at 3:16 p.m., followed by a low tide of 0.8 feet at 10:19 p.m. The next high tide will be 4.1 feet at 5:52 a.m. tomorrow, followed by a low tide of 3.4 feet at 9:55 a.m. All tide data is for the Golden Gate, so compensate accordingly. Today's sunrise was at 6:53. Sunset will be at 7:16, with darkness by 8:13. A nautical note, today is the start of the Rolex Big Boat Series. Founded by the St. Francis Yacht Club in 1964, the annual event features high-level sailing yachts from around the world. And there you have it, today's tide report for San Francisco Bay, brought to you by the Call of the Sea, wishing you a good day.
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5: Now it is time for Tide Tones PM, your afternoon tide report from Radio Sausalito. Your reporter is Greg Grunke. Today is Wednesday, September 16, 2026. A high tide of 5.6 feet will occur at 3:16 p.m., followed by a low tide of 0.8 feet at 10:19 p.m. The next high tide will be 4.1 feet at 5:52 a.m. tomorrow, followed by a low tide of 3.4 feet at 9:55 a.m. All tide data is for the Golden Gate, so compensate accordingly. Today's sunrise was at 6:53. Sunset will be at 7:16, with darkness by 8:13. A nautical note, today is the start of the Rolex Big Boat Series. Founded by the St. Francis Yacht Club in 1964, the annual event features high-level sailing yachts from around the world. And there you have it, today's tide report for San Francisco Bay, brought to you by the Call of the Sea, wishing you a good day.

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6: Now it is time for Tide Tones PM, your afternoon tide report from Radio Sausalito. Your reporter is Greg Grunke. Today is Wednesday, September 16, 2026. A high tide of 5.6 feet will occur at 3:16 p.m., followed by a low tide of 0.8 feet at 10:19 p.m. The next high tide will be 4.1 feet at 5:52 a.m. tomorrow, followed by a low tide of 3.4 feet at 9:55 a.m. All tide data is for the Golden Gate, so compensate accordingly. Today's sunrise was at 6:53. Sunset will be at 7:16, with darkness by 8:13. A nautical note, today is the start of the Rolex Big Boat Series. Founded by the St. Francis Yacht Club in 1964, the annual event features high-level sailing yachts from around the world. And there you have it, today's tide report for San Francisco Bay, brought to you by the Call of the Sea, wishing you a good day.

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1: The South African pianist and composer Abdul Abraham died in June of 2026 at age 91. One of the many eulogies posted online said, "His music crossed borders that politics could not. 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
2: 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The 4th Annual Sausalito Oyster Festival is happening Sunday, September 27th from noon to 3 p.m. at Dumphy Park right here in Sausalito. 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
3: Now it is time for Tide Tones PM, your afternoon tide report from Radio Sausalito. Your reporter is Greg Grunke. Today is Wednesday, September 16th, 2026. A high tide of 5.6 feet will occur at 3:16 p.m., followed by a low tide of 0.8 feet at 10:19 p.m. The next high tide will be 4.1 feet at 5:52 a.m. tomorrow, followed by a low tide of 3.4 feet at 9:55 a.m. All tide data is for the Golden Gate, so compensate accordingly. Today's sunrise was at 6:53. Sunset will be at 7:16, with darkness by 8:13. A nautical note, today is the start of the Rolex Big Boat Series. Founded by the St. Francis Yacht Club in 1964, the annual event features high-level sailing yachts from around the world. And there you have it. Today's Tide Report for San Francisco Bay, brought to you by the Call of the Sea, wishing you a good day.
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3: Now it is time for Tide Tones PM, your afternoon tide report from Radio Sausalito. Your reporter is Greg Grunke. Today is Wednesday, September 16, 2026. A high tide of 5.6 feet will occur at 3:16 p.m., followed by a low tide of 0.8 feet at 10:19 p.m. The next high tide will be 4.1 feet at 5:52 a.m. tomorrow, followed by a low tide of 3.4 feet at 9:55 a.m. All tide data is for the Golden Gate, so compensate accordingly. Today's sunrise was at 6:53. Sunset will be at 7:16, with darkness by 8:13. A nautical note, today is the start of the Rolex Big Boat Series. Founded by the St. Francis Yacht Club in 1964, the annual event features high-level sailing yachts from around the world. And there you have it, today's tide report for San Francisco Bay, brought to you by the Call of the Sea, wishing you a good day.

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2: 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That's the Jazz and Blues by the Bay free concert series happening each Friday evening beginning June 5th from 6:30 to 8 p.m. at Gabrielson Park through September 25th. 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

0: Ladies and gentlemen, I'd like to take the opportunity at this time to mention with confidence that I'm working with now, and I hope forever, some of the greatest jazz musicians in the country today. That includes Horace Silver, Curly Russell, Lou Donaldson, and Clifford Brown. Let's give them a big round of applause. Yes, sir, I'm gonna stay with the youngsters. When these get too old, I'm gonna get some younger ones. Keeps the mind active.
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5: 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That's a Historical Society downtown walking tour happening the second and fourth Saturday each month from 10:30 a.m. to noon, leaving from the Ice House Museum at 780 Bridgeway in downtown Sausalito. 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
3: 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Prices are $45 in advance and $55 the day of the event, and include a commemorative glass plus unlimited tastings. 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
4: 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This is Greg Grunke bringing you your morning Tide Tones report on Radio Sausalito. Today is Thursday, September 17th, 2026. A high tide of 4.1 feet will occur at 5:52 a.m., followed by a low tide of 3.4 feet at 9:55 a.m. The next high tide will be 5.4 feet at 4:02 p.m., followed by a low tide of 0.9 feet at 11:26 p.m. The tide data is for the Golden Gate, so compensate accordingly. Today's sunrise was at 6:54, sunset at 7:14, with darkness by 8:11. And there you have it, today's tide report for San Francisco Bay, brought to you by the Call of the Sea, wishing you a good day.

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3: Good morning. This is Greg Grunke bringing you your morning Tide Tones report on Radio Sausalito. Today is Thursday, September 17th, 2026. A high tide of 4.1 feet will occur at 5:52 a.m., followed by a low tide of 3.4 feet at 9:55 a.m. The next high tide will be 5.4 feet at 4:02 p.m., followed by a low tide of 0.9 feet at 11:26 p.m. The tide data is for the Golden Gate, so compensate accordingly. Today's sunrise was at 6:54, sunset at 7:14, with darkness by 8:11. And there you have it, today's tide report for San Francisco Bay, brought to you by the Call of the Sea, wishing you a good day.

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6: 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This is Greg Grunke bringing you your morning Tide Tones report on Radio Sausalito. Today is Thursday, September 17th, 2026. A high tide of 4.1 feet will occur at 5:52 a.m., followed by a low tide of 3.4 feet at 9:55 a.m. The next high tide will be 5.4 feet at 4:02 p.m., followed by a low tide of 0.9 feet at 11:26 p.m. The tide data is for the Golden Gate, so compensate accordingly. Today's sunrise was at 6:54, sunset at 7:14, with darkness by 8:11. And there you have it. Today's Tide Report for San Francisco Bay, brought to you by the Call of the Sea, wishing you a good day.
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it's over now. It's over now, it's over now. 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You ought to know that you also go. The beat is low, the shadows grow, the lights are low. It's time to go, let's close the show down. You're taking up way.

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You say you won't lie, well, you needn't. 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It's over now, it's over now.

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3: 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This is Greg Grunke bringing you your morning Tide Tones report on Radio Sausalito. Today is Thursday, September 17th, 2026. A high tide of 4.1 feet will occur at 5:52 a.m., followed by a low tide of 3.4 feet at 9:55 a.m. The next high tide will be 5.4 feet at 4:02 p.m., followed by a low tide of 0.9 feet at 11:26 p.m. The tide data is for the Golden Gate, so compensate accordingly. Today's sunrise was at 6:54, sunset at 7:14, with darkness by 8:11. And there you have it, today's tide report for San Francisco Bay, brought to you by the Call of the Sea, wishing you a good day.

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6: 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This is Greg Grunke bringing you your morning Tide Tones report on Radio Sausalito. Today is Thursday, September 17th, 2026. A high tide of 4.1 feet will occur at 5:52 a.m., followed by a low tide of 3.4 feet at 9:55 a.m. The next high tide will be 5.4 feet at 4:02 p.m., followed by a low tide of 0.9 feet at 11:26 p.m. The tide data is for the Golden Gate, so compensate accordingly. Today's sunrise was at 6:54, sunset at 7:14, with darkness by 8:11. And there you have it. Today's Tide Report for San Francisco Bay, brought to you by the Call of the Sea, wishing you a good day.

Sell peanuts, sell peanuts. 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
5: 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You'll experience the rich tapestry of our city on a guided walking tour that delves into its intriguing past and continues all the way to today's reputation as an artist colony and tourist destination. This 90-minute tour starts at the Ice House Museum, 780 Bridgeway in downtown Sausalito, the second and fourth Saturday each month from 10:30 a.m. to 12 p.m. Tickets are $20 and can be purchased in advance by visiting SausalitoHistoricalSociety.com. That's a Historical Society downtown walking tour happening the second and fourth Saturday each month from 10:30 a.m. to noon, leaving from the Ice House Museum at 780 Bridgeway in downtown Sausalito. 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
3: 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Join fellow Sausalitans for the annual Toast to Sausalito, Saturday, October 17th, from 1 to 5 p.m. on Caledonia Street. Over 60 breweries, wineries, and spirit distilleries will be serving libations. Guests can sample the latest concoctions along with a live art competition. There will also be local vendors, musical acts,

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1: Good morning. This is Greg Grunke bringing you your morning Tide Tones report on Radio Sausalito. Today is Thursday, September 17th, 2026. A high tide of 4.1 feet will occur at 5:52 a.m., followed by a low tide of 3.4 feet at 9:55 a.m. The next high tide will be 5.4 feet at 4:02 p.m., followed by a low tide of 0.9 feet at 11:26 p.m. The tide data is for the Golden Gate, so compensate accordingly. Today's sunrise was at 6:54, sunset at 7:14, with darkness by 8:11. And there you have it, today's tide report for San Francisco Bay, brought to you by the Call of the Sea, wishing you a good day.

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2: 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The City of Sausalito will host its 47th annual Chili Cook-Off in Dumphy Park on Saturday, September 19th, from noon to 4 p.m. The event features all the chili you can eat for $25, plus a hot pepper eating contest. 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Tickets are on sale now, and applications for chili chefs are available as well. 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That's the Sausalito 47th Annual Chili Cook-Off in Dumphy Park, September 19th from noon to 4 p.m. For more information, to purchase tickets, or to enter the competition, visit the Parks and Rec section of sausalito.gov.
3: Good morning. This is Greg Grunke bringing you your morning Tide Tones report on Radio Sausalito. Today is Thursday, September 17th, 2026. A high tide of 4.1 feet will occur at 5:52 a.m., followed by a low tide of 3.4 feet at 9:55 a.m. The next high tide will be 5.4 feet at 4:02 p.m., followed by a low tide of 0.9 feet at 11:26 p.m. The tide data is for the Golden Gate, so compensate accordingly. Today's sunrise was at 6:54, sunset at 7:14, with darkness by 8:11. And there you have it, today's tide report for San Francisco Bay, brought to you by the Call of the Sea, wishing you a good day.

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2: 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The 4th Annual Sausalito Oyster Festival is happening Sunday, September 27th from noon to 3 p.m. at Dumphy Park right here in Sausalito. 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This event is free and open to the public and benefits the Sausalito Community Boating Center, a community marina that puts the bay within reach of everyone who lives here. That's the 4th Annual Sausalito Oyster Festival, Sunday, September 27th from noon to 3 p.m. in Dumphy Park in Sausalito. For more information, visit sausalitocommunityboating.org.

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2: Good morning. This is Greg Grunke bringing you your morning Tide Tones report on Radio Sausalito. Today is Thursday, September 17th, 2026. A high tide of 4.1 feet will occur at 5:52 a.m., followed by a low tide of 3.4 feet at 9:55 a.m. The next high tide will be 5.4 feet at 4:02 p.m., followed by a low tide of 0.9 feet at 11:26 p.m. The tide data is for the Golden Gate, so compensate accordingly. Today's sunrise was at 6:54, sunset at 7:14, with darkness by 8:11. And there you have it, today's tide report for San Francisco Bay, brought to you by the Call of the Sea, wishing you a good day.
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3: 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The 4th Annual Sausalito Oyster Festival is happening Sunday, September 27th from noon to 3 p.m. at Dumphy Park right here in Sausalito. 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
4: Good morning. This is Greg Grunke bringing you your morning Tide Tones report on Radio Sausalito. Today is Thursday, September 17th, 2026. A high tide of 4.1 feet will occur at 5:52 a.m., followed by a low tide of 3.4 feet at 9:55 a.m. The next high tide will be 5.4 feet at 4:02 p.m., followed by a low tide of 0.9 feet at 11:26 p.m. The tide data is for the Golden Gate, so compensate accordingly. Today's sunrise was at 6:54, sunset at 7:14, with darkness by 8:11. And there you have it, today's tide report for San Francisco Bay, brought to you by the Call of the Sea, wishing you a good day.

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1: The South African pianist and composer Abdul Abraham died in June of 2026 at age 91. One of the many eulogies posted online said, "His music crossed borders that politics could not. 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
2: 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That's the next Sausalito Art and Harbor Days, Saturday, September 26th at 10 a.m. to 3 p.m. on Tracy Way at the Ferry Landing Plaza in downtown Sausalito. 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
3: 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This is Greg Grunke bringing you your morning Tide Tones report on Radio Sausalito. Today is Thursday, September 17th, 2026. A high tide of 4.1 feet will occur at 5:52 a.m., followed by a low tide of 3.4 feet at 9:55 a.m. The next high tide will be 5.4 feet at 4:02 p.m., followed by a low tide of 0.9 feet at 11:26 p.m. The tide data is for the Golden Gate, so compensate accordingly. Today's sunrise was at 6:54, sunset at 7:14, with darkness by 8:11. And there you have it, today's tide report for San Francisco Bay, brought to you by the Call of the Sea, wishing you a good day.

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2: 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That's the next Sausalito Art and Harbor Days, Saturday, September 26th at 10 a.m. to 3 p.m. on Tracy Way at the Ferry Landing Plaza in downtown Sausalito. 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
3: 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This is Greg Grunke bringing you your morning Tide Tones report on Radio Sausalito. Today is Thursday, September 17th, 2026. A high tide of 4.1 feet will occur at 5:52 a.m., followed by a low tide of 3.4 feet at 9:55 a.m. The next high tide will be 5.4 feet at 4:02 p.m., followed by a low tide of 0.9 feet at 11:26 p.m. The tide data is for the Golden Gate, so compensate accordingly. Today's sunrise was at 6:54, sunset at 7:14, with darkness by 8:11. And there you have it, today's tide report for San Francisco Bay, brought to you by the Call of the Sea, wishing you a good day.

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2: 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That's a Historical Society downtown walking tour happening the second and fourth Saturday each month from 10:30 a.m. to noon, leaving from the Ice House Museum at 780 Bridgeway in downtown Sausalito. 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
3: 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This is Greg Grunke bringing you your morning Tide Tones report on Radio Sausalito. Today is Thursday, September 17th, 2026. A high tide of 4.1 feet will occur at 5:52 a.m., followed by a low tide of 3.4 feet at 9:55 a.m. The next high tide will be 5.4 feet at 4:02 p.m., followed by a low tide of 0.9 feet at 11:26 p.m. The tide data is for the Golden Gate, so compensate accordingly. Today's sunrise was at 6:54, sunset at 7:14, with darkness by 8:11. And there you have it, today's tide report for San Francisco Bay, brought to you by the Call of the Sea, wishing you a good day.
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4: 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This is Greg Grunke bringing you your morning Tide Tones report on Radio Sausalito. Today is Thursday, September 17th, 2026. A high tide of 4.1 feet will occur at 5:52 a.m., followed by a low tide of 3.4 feet at 9:55 a.m. The next high tide will be 5.4 feet at 4:02 p.m., followed by a low tide of 0.9 feet at 11:26 p.m. The tide data is for the Golden Gate, so compensate accordingly. Today's sunrise was at 6:54, sunset at 7:14, with darkness by 8:11. And there you have it, today's tide report for San Francisco Bay, brought to you by the Call of the Sea, wishing you a good day.

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2: 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That's a Historical Society downtown walking tour happening the second and fourth Saturday each month from 10:30 a.m. to noon, leaving from the Ice House Museum at 780 Bridgeway in downtown Sausalito. 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
3: 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This is Greg Grunke bringing you your morning Tide Tones report on Radio Sausalito. Today is Thursday, September 17th, 2026. A high tide of 4.1 feet will occur at 5:52 a.m., followed by a low tide of 3.4 feet at 9:55 a.m. The next high tide will be 5.4 feet at 4:02 p.m., followed by a low tide of 0.9 feet at 11:26 p.m. The tide dat is for the Golden Gate, so compensate accordingly. Today's sunrise was at 6:54, sunset at 7:14, with darkness by 8:11. And there you have it. Today's Tide Report for San Francisco Bay, brought to you by the Call of the Sea, wishing you a good day.

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5: 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The next free event is happening Saturday, September 26th from 10 a.m. to 3 p.m. on Tracy Way at the Ferry Landing Plaza. That's the next Sausalito Art and Harbor Days, Saturday, September 26th at 10 a.m. to 3 p.m. on Tracy Way at the Ferry Landing Plaza in downtown Sausalito. For more information and to learn how to become a vendor, visit sausalito.gov.
6: Good morning. This is Greg Grunke bringing you your morning Tide Tones report on Radio Sausalito. Today is Thursday, September 17th, 2026. A high tide of 4.1 feet will occur at 5:52 a.m., followed by a low tide of 3.4 feet at 9:55 a.m. The next high tide will be 5.4 feet at 4:02 p.m., followed by a low tide of 0.9 feet at 11:26 p.m. The tide data is for the Golden Gate, so compensate accordingly. Today's sunrise was at 6:54, sunset at 7:14, with darkness by 8:11. And there you have it, today's tide report for San Francisco Bay, brought to you by the Call of the Sea, wishing you a good day.

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2: 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That's the Jazz and Blues by the Bay free concert series happening each Friday evening beginning June 5th from 6:30 to 8 p.m. at Gabrielson Park through September 25th. 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
5: 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This is Greg Grunke bringing you your morning Tide Tones report on Radio Sausalito. Today is Thursday, September 17th, 2026. A high tide of 4.1 feet will occur at 5:52 a.m., followed by a low tide of 3.4 feet at 9:55 a.m. The next high tide will be 5.4 feet at 4:02 p.m., followed by a low tide of 0.9 feet at 11:26 p.m. The tide data is for the Golden Gate, so compensate accordingly. Today's sunrise was at 6:54, sunset at 7:14, with darkness by 8:11. And there you have it, today's tide report for San Francisco Bay, brought to you by the Call of the Sea, wishing you a good day.

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1: The South African pianist and composer Abdul Abraham died in June of 2026 at age 91. One of the many eulogies posted online said, "His music crossed borders that politics could not. For as long as a piano key is struck in the search of truth, as long as jazz breathes in the spirit of Africa, Abdul Abraham will never truly be gone." Join me, Larry Slater, the Jazz MD, for a multi-part tribute to one of the true jazz giants. 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
3: Good morning. This is Greg Grunke bringing you your morning Tide Tones report on Radio Sausalito. Today is Thursday, September 17th, 2026. A high tide of 4.1 feet will occur at 5:52 a.m., followed by a low tide of 3.4 feet at 9:55 a.m. The next high tide will be 5.4 feet at 4:02 p.m., followed by a low tide of 0.9 feet at 11:26 p.m. The tide data is for the Golden Gate, so compensate accordingly. Today's sunrise was at 6:54, sunset at 7:14, with darkness by 8:11. And there you have it, today's tide report for San Francisco Bay, brought to you by the Call of the Sea, wishing you a good day.

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5: 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That's the Jazz and Blues by the Bay free concert series happening each Friday evening beginning June 5th from 6:30 to 8 p.m. at Gabrielson Park through September 25th. 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

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So here

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3: Good morning. This is Greg Grunke bringing you your morning Tide Tones report on Radio Sausalito. Today is Thursday, September 17th, 2026. A high tide of 4.1 feet will occur at 5:52 a.m., followed by a low tide of 3.4 feet at 9:55 a.m. The next high tide will be 5.4 feet at 4:02 p.m., followed by a low tide of 0.9 feet at 11:26 p.m. The tide data is for the Golden Gate, so compensate accordingly. Today's sunrise was at 6:54, sunset at 7:14, with darkness by 8:11. And there you have it, today's tide report for San Francisco Bay, brought to you by the Call of the Sea, wishing you a good day.

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3: 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Prices are $45 in advance and $55 the day of the event, and include a commemorative glass plus unlimited tastings. 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
4: 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This is Greg Grunke bringing you your morning Tide Tones report on Radio Sausalito. Today is Thursday, September 17th. 2026. A high tide of 4.1 feet will occur at 5:52 a.m., followed by a low tide of 3.4 feet at 9:55 a.m. The next high tide will be 5.4 feet at 4:02 p.m., followed by a low tide of 0.9 feet at 11:26 p.m. The tide data is for the Golden Gate, so compensate accordingly. Today's sunrise was at 6:54, sunset at 7:14, with darkness by 8:11. And there you have it, today's tide report for San Francisco Bay, brought to you by the Call of the Sea, wishing you a good day.

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2: 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The 4th Annual Sausalito Oyster Festival is happening Sunday, September 27th from noon to 3 p.m. at Dumphy Park right here in Sausalito. 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For more information, visit sausalitocommunityboating.org.

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6: Good morning. This is Greg Grunke bringing you your morning Tide Tones report on Radio Sausalito. Today is Thursday, September 17th, 2026. A high tide of 4.1 feet will occur at 5:52 a.m., followed by a low tide of 3.4 feet at 9:55 a.m. The next high tide will be 5.4 feet at 4:02 p.m., followed by a low tide of 0.9 feet at 11:26 p.m. The tide data is for the Golden Gate, so compensate accordingly. Today's sunrise was at 6:54, sunset at 7:14, with darkness by 8:11. And there you have it, today's tide report for San Francisco Bay, brought to you by the Call of the Sea, wishing you a good day.

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3: Good morning. This is Greg Grunke bringing you your morning Tide Tones report on Radio Sausalito. Today is Thursday, September 17th, 2026. A high tide of 4.1 feet. Will occur at 5:52 a.m., followed by a low tide of 3.4 feet at 9:55 a.m. The next high tide will be 5.4 feet at 4:02 p.m., followed by a low tide of 0.9 feet at 11:26 p.m. The tide data is for the Golden Gate, so compensate accordingly. Today's sunrise was at 6:54. Sunset at 7:14, with darkness by 8:11. And there you have it, today's Tide Report for San Francisco Bay, brought to you by the Call of the Sea, wishing you a good day.

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I'm proud that you're listening to Radio Sausalito. 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
1: 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That's a Historical Society downtown walking tour happening the second and fourth Saturday each month from 10:30 a.m. to noon, leaving from the Ice House Museum at 780 Bridgeway in downtown Sausalito. 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
2: Good morning. This is Greg Grunke bringing you your morning Tide Tones report on Radio Sausalito. Today is Thursday, September 17th, 2026. A high tide of 4.1 feet will occur at 5:52 a.m., followed by a low tide of 3.4 feet at 9:55 a.m. The next high tide will be 5.4 feet at 4:02 p.m., followed by a low tide of 0.9 feet at 11:26 p.m. The tide data is for the Golden Gate, so compensate accordingly. Today's sunrise was at 6:54, sunset at 7:14, with darkness by 8:11. And there you have it. Today's Tide Report for San Francisco Bay, brought to you by the Call of the Sea, wishing you a good day.

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0: Radio Sausalito thanks Gil Purcell for his generosity, which helps us continue to provide this important broadcast service to the people of Marin County. 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
1: The South African pianist and composer Abdul Abraham died in June of 2026 at age 91. One of the many eulogies posted online said, "His music crossed borders that politics could not. For as long as a piano key is struck in the search of truth, as long as jazz breathes in the spirit of Africa, Abdul Abraham will never truly be gone." Join me, Larry Slater, the Jazz MD, for a multi-part tribute to one of the true jazz giants. 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
2: 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This 90-minute tour starts at the Ice House Museum, 780 Bridgeway in downtown Sausalito, the second and fourth Saturday each month from 10:30 a.m. to 12 p.m. Tickets are $20 and can be purchased in advance by visiting SausalitoHistoricalSociety.com. That's a Historical Society downtown walking tour happening the second and fourth Saturday each month from 10:30 a.m. to noon, leaving from the Ice House Museum at 780 Bridgeway in downtown Sausalito. 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
3: Now it is time for Tide Tones PM, your afternoon tide report from Radio Sausalito. Your reporter is Greg Grunke. Today is Thursday, September 17, 2026. A high tide of 5.4 feet will occur at 4:02 p.m., followed by a low tide of 0.9 feet at 11:26 p.m. The next high tide will be 4.1 feet at 7:32 a.m. tomorrow, followed by a low tide of 3.7 feet at 11:21 a.m. All tide data is for the Golden Gate, so compensate accordingly. Today's sunrise was at 6:54. Sunset will be at 7:13, with darkness by 8:10. And there you have it, today's tide report for San Francisco Bay, brought to you by the Call of the Sea, wishing you a good day.

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6: Now it is time for Tide Tones PM, your afternoon tide report from Radio Sausalito. Your reporter is Greg Grunke. Today is Thursday, September 17, 2026. A high tide of 5.4 feet will occur at 4:02 p.m., followed by a low tide of 0.9 feet at 11:26 p.m. The next high tide will be 4.1 feet at 7:32 a.m. tomorrow, followed by a low tide of 3.7 feet at 11:21 a.m. All tide data is for the Golden Gate, so compensate accordingly. Today's sunrise was at 6:54, sunset will be at 7:13, with darkness by 8:10. And there you have it, today's tide report for San Francisco Bay, brought to you by the Call of the Sea, wishing you a good day.

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4: Now it is time for Tide Tones PM, your afternoon tide report from Radio Sausalito. Your reporter is Greg Grunke. Today is Thursday, September 17, 2026. A high tide of 5.4 feet will occur at 4.02 p.m., followed by a low tide of 0.9 feet at 11.26 p.m. The next high tide will be 4.1 feet at 7:32 a.m. tomorrow, followed by a low tide of 3.7 feet at 11:21 a.m. All tide data is for the Golden Gate, so compensate accordingly. Today's sunrise was at 6:54. Sunset will be at 7:13, with darkness by 8:10. And there you have it, today's tide report for San Francisco Bay, brought to you by the Call of the Sea, wishing you a good day.

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3: Now it is time for Tide Tones PM, your afternoon tide report from Radio Sausalito. Your reporter is Greg Grunke. Today is Thursday, September 17, 2026. A high tide of 5.4 feet will occur at 4:02 p.m., followed by a low tide of 0.9 feet at 11:26 p.m. The next high tide will be 4.1 feet at 7:32 a.m. tomorrow, followed by a low tide of 3.7 feet at 11:21 a.m. All tide data is for the Golden Gate, so compensate accordingly. Today's sunrise was at 6:54, sunset will be at 7:13, with darkness by 8:10. And there you have it, today's tide report for San Francisco Bay, brought to you by the Call of the Sea, wishing you a good day.

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3: Now it is time for Tide Tones PM, your afternoon tide report from Radio Sausalito. Your reporter is Greg Grunke. Today is Thursday, September 17, 2026. A high tide of 5.4 feet will occur at 4.02 p.m., followed by a low tide of 0.9 feet at 11.26 p.m. The next high tide will be 4.1 feet at 7.32 a.m. tomorrow, followed by a low tide of 3.7 feet at 11.21 a.m. All tide data is for the Golden Gate, so compensate accordingly. Today's sunrise was at 6.54. Sunset will be at 7.13, with darkness by 8.10. And there you have it, today's tide report for San Francisco Bay, brought to you by the Call of the Sea, wishing you a good day.

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1: The South African pianist and composer Abdul Abraham died in June of 2026 at age 91. One of the many eulogies posted online said, "His music crossed borders that politics could not. 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
3: Now it is time for Tide Tones PM, your afternoon tide report from Radio Sausalito. Your reporter is Greg Grunke. Today is Thursday, September 17, 2026. A high tide of 5.4 feet will occur at 4.02 p.m., followed by a low tide of 0.9 feet at 11.26 p.m. The next high tide will be 4.1 feet at 7.32 a.m. tomorrow, followed by a low tide of 3.7 feet at 11.21 a.m. All tide data is for the Golden Gate, so compensate accordingly. Today's sunrise was at 6:54. Sunset will be at 7:13, with darkness by 8:10. And there you have it, today's tide report for San Francisco Bay, brought to you by the Call of the Sea, wishing you a good day.

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Celluloid Dreams is rising up from the uprising. Not literally, that just happens to be the name of this track of movie music, Rising Up, from the soundtrack of The Uprising. Music by Vocal Bertelmann, here to announce that Celluloid Dreams, the movie show, episode 1653, celebrating the art of film and the movie-going experience in the Bay Area and beyond, with interviews, reviews, and music from the world of film, is on the air. Hello, everybody. My name is Tim Sika. This week, Screen Scene Movie and Home Video Reviews, and our sole and very special guest this week, filmmaker David Kittredge, who has made one of the best documentaries, if not the best, certainly second to none, ever made about the making of a film. And that film just so happens to be the infamous follow-up to The Exorcist, The Heretic, Exorcist 2. David's on the line right now waiting to speak to us about Borman and the Devil. That's the name of his fabulous documentary, and we just can't wait to get into it with him.

Some movies are remembered for their triumphs. Others become cautionary tales. And then there are movies like Exorcist II, The Heretic, films whose failures become almost as fascinating as the circumstances that produce them. Director John Borman's wildly ambitious 1977 sequel to The Exorcist has long been regarded as one of Hollywood's great misfires. But filmmaker David Kittredge, who is waiting on the line here to talk to us, saw something much more compelling. A story about artistic freedom, enormous risk,

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1: The Heretic. I mean, that movie has spent nearly half a century as something of a kind of cinematic punchline. What fascinated you about it enough that you ultimately devoted 8 years of your life to it? And when did your fascination with the film become something more complicated than simply loving and then documenting a very misunderstood movie?
2: That is a great question. And I would be lying if I told you I knew exactly the answer. But I can tell you that when I first saw Exorcist II, The Heretic, as a teenager on Betamax, and this was the shorter version because one of the things that happened to the film after it was disastrously released in North America was Borman recut the film. So when it got to Europe, right, it was 16 minutes shorter, and it had a different ending and a different beginning and all this stuff. So that was the only version that was available for a real long time. And that was the first version I saw. And I thought it was interesting, but it didn't really like grab me. I mean, I was a teenager, and and that version of the film is interesting because, like, if you know the real version of the film, the initial version, which I saw a few years later when Warner Home Video finally released the original theatrical cut, the original release cut with all of the stuff that the audience has lost their minds over, like Linda Blair tap dancing all of the stuff that people mocked the film for was back in it. When I saw that, that really grabbed me because it was just this fascinating thing. I didn't think it worked entirely as a movie, but I also thought that it had so much in it that was so interesting and brilliant and crazy and genius that just to shrug your shoulders and kind of like say it's a terrible movie is like, I mean, I guess you can say that if you don't love cinema, but I feel like if you love cinema, it's impossible to watch this film if you love cinema and not at least respect what they were trying to do, because it would have been absolutely easy for Borman and Warner Brothers to have made like another possessed kid somewhere else, like Chicago, Miami, somewhere, not Georgetown, like, and spend like a quarter of the budget and kind of do a rehash kind of thing. Not have Linda, not, you know, everybody probably would have made a lot of money.
1: Yeah.
2: But that's not what they wanted to do. They wanted to actually make an actual film that could stand alongside The Exorcist as like kind of a work, you know, a great work.
1: Yeah.
2: And, you know, I think the primary reason that I am so fascinated and inspired by The Heretic is because that ambition and those risks were so wild to me. I mean, I don't think that if I were in that position in 1975, as they were putting this together, I probably would have said, well, obviously we need another possessed kid. what are you going to do, calling it Exorcist II? But they didn't. They went in a totally different direction. They paid the price for it. But I think that it's important to respect and kind of celebrate filmmakers that try something different and interesting and original, even if it doesn't work. Even if you want to mock the film and think it's terrible or think it's laughable or whatever, like, the fact that they made it and they made it like that and they were committed to it and it was sincere. The whole movie was sincere. It was
1: truly,
2: this is not like, you know, The Room, the Tommy Wiseau movie or any of these other incompetent, like, quote unquote, bad movies. This was a movie made by like the director of Deliverance and Point Blank. And he would go on to make Excalibur and Hope and Glory. So basically, you know, one of the best filmmakers, you know, alive.
1: Yeah.
2: I think Borman's actually one of the best filmmakers that ever lived. But I do think that his penchant for risk taking in narrative and structure and how he makes his films doesn't give him the batting average of a lot of the guys in that echelon, like the Kubricks and the Kurosawas.
1: Right.
2: And the Bergmans and all those people. All those guys, they took risks, but they were much more consistent in style and tone, I think. Borman is willing to just do whatever. Like, he wants to push the boundaries every time he goes out. And so, you get movies like Point Blank and Excalibur and Deliverance, but you also get, you know, Exorcist II, The Heretic. And I think if there's any point I tried to make in the doc is, if you don't allow filmmakers to make an Exorcist II, The Heretic, you're never going to get an Excalibur. You're never going to get a Deliverance.
1: Right.
2: You're never going to get the great movie that enriches everybody.
1: Yes.
2: You have to be able to go out there and put your fear in the drawer and shut the drawer and just do something audacious.
1: Yeah, you know, for as maddening and gobsmackingly, I don't know what the adjective is, crazy as The Heretic

0: is, you can't dismiss it, can you? No. And you said it. It's a movie you just can't dismiss because there's no movie like it. There's not been a movie like it before or since.
1: No, it's a completely unique film. And I think that it's funny because, like, you know, in the documentary, of course, I go into when the film was released and the reviews it got. And I read a lot of reviews. I mean, like all across the country, you know, I read the, and they were all negative.
0: Yeah.
1: Every one of them. Pauline Kael, a year later, included it in a piece that was not just about Exorcist 2, but it was about a lot of things. And she kind of gave a defense to it. She said she liked it, but it was, you know, it also was kind of crazy. She said, I think where most movies would have one idea, this movie had more ideas in a single scene than most movies had their entire runtime, I think she said, or something like that. And I think that's true. But because I love cinema so much and movies so much, as I get older, I'm a lot less interested in movies that are fine. That, like, you know, they come out and, like, maybe they have something interesting in them, like a performance or something, but they don't really try anything.
0: Yeah.
1: They're not really, you know, they don't do anything that you don't expect.
0: Yeah, I'm going to say, I mean to interrupt, but they're all based on market research and algorithms and that kind of thing.
1: Yeah, well, I mean, the last thing this was based on was market research. I mean, but as Blorman explains in the doc, that was the ethos of the studio system. It was basically, you had these guys that were in charge of these studios, and John Kelly, the head of Warner Bros. Production, had great taste. I mean, go down the list of what that guy greenlit, and it's like he brought Kubrick to Warner Brothers. He gave Altman money for, like, McCabe and Mrs. Miller. He Clute, Clockwork Orange. I mean, All the President's Men. I just go on with the releases of the 70s for Warner Brothers, and it's just kind of like, oh my God. You know, like, basically, you're just going to find a bunch of movies that are just going to be on the best movie ever list. But he also greenlit, you know, Mame with Lucille Ball, which is, I think, not a very good movie.
0: No.
1: Or, you know, and there were a couple others on there that was like, you know, and I like that musical, by the way.
0: Yeah, but, me too. The movie's one of my guilty pleasures, but I hear what you're saying. It's not a very good movie.
1: It's very guilty.
0: Yeah.
1: I can't, with her singing, I can't. Sorry. I like, the Jerry Herman music is so good.
0: It is,
1: And it's like, and then Lucille starts singing and it's like, oh no.
0: Yeah.
1: No. But the Bosom Buddy scene is good. I'll give it that. But at any rate, like, you know, you had these executives that were like greenlighting stuff because audiences at the time were interested in seeing stuff that was like maybe different. Like one of the biggest hits, like All the President's Men was one of the biggest hits of the year. And it was a bestseller and it was a very timely topic and it had two megastars. But, you know, can you imagine that movie making the top five in any year today?
0: Yeah, no.
1: You know, or, you know, any, like, I could just go, One Flew Over the Cuckoo's Nest, I think, was the number one movie of 1975. Like,
0: can you imagine? Yeah, right.
1: That, I mean, it's like, and the thing is, I can, and I want movies like that to come back. And I think there are people in the culture right now who are desperate for seeing really great movies, and they will go to the movies to see it. It's just that, you know, studios are too terrified and they're not making them. They don't know how to market them and they have every excuse in the book. But it's like, that's kind of where we are right now. And so, one of the reasons that I made this documentary is not just about this great director making this movie that changed his life and changed the way he made movies, or this crazy movie that by all accounts really kind of shouldn't exist, but does. You know, it's about, like, I want to see more risks in cinema. I want to see more interesting stuff. And for me, it doesn't even matter as much if it kind of works. You know, it's like, I just want to see people do stuff and take risks. I mean, give me Southland Tales any day. You know, that movie is like, you know, got a lot of very polarized responses when that came out.
0: Yeah.
1: I think it's kind of brilliant. And yet I have to say, like, yeah, not all of it works, but, you know, wow, that was a completely different and unique experience. And I'm so grateful. And give me an Exorcist 2 over like 50 standard issue whatever movies that you just, you know, come out all the time.
0: Yes.
1: That's why I can't understand, like, I've been saying, I read all the reviews. It's like a lot of those reviews were like, oh, it's a cash in. Oh, you know, these people, like, it's terrible. It's laughable. It's awful. And it's like, on the one hand, yeah, they were kind of maybe reading it for the audiences of the time, because the audiences did totally reject it. They were right. Like, those critical reactions were correct in that sense. If you're just someone reading it and want to know if I should go see this, most people, I don't think, would have hopped on that train. But that doesn't mean it's a bad movie. It just means that it's a movie that's maybe not for huge mainstream audiences. Maybe it shouldn't have been a sequel to the third highest grossing movie ever made.
0: Right. We're talking to David Kittredge, writer, director, producer, and editor of Borman and the Devil. Back to Borman and the Devil. You know, David, it's a documentary, right? And that's still, I think for some people, the word documentary has a pejorative connotation in their minds. But as a movie, Borman and the Devil is tops because I think it's got everything in it that you would want from a movie. It's got surprise. It's got drama. It's got humor.
1: Thank you. It's got denouement.
0: Yeah. It's got rooting interest. It makes you want to see The Exorcist again. It makes you want to see The Heretic again. It makes you want to revisit John Borman's complete cinematic canon again. It provides fascinating insight into John Borman's process as a filmmaker. And perhaps, to your point that you made, the most important takeaway for me, it compels you to want to reconsider how you look at movies. What makes them good? What makes them bad? Just because we like a movie, does that make it good? Conversely, if we dislike a movie, does that necessarily make it bad? What is a good film? And your movie raises all of those questions, but at the same time, just entertains the hell out of the audience.
1: Oh, thank you. Honestly, it was a real... Because I understand what you're saying about documentaries. I think a lot of people think of them as medicine.
0: Yeah, eat your peas movies, I think.
1: And when I tell people, because I've been running around with the film on the festival circuit for like the last year. We premiered in the Venice Film Festival last year, and now is our theatrical release. So we're eligible this year for whatever. But I tell people, it's like, this is a real audience movie. Like, the audiences that see this movie are laughing, and at the end they're moved, and like there are a few parts where they gasp, but that, like, the skyscraper scene.
0: Yeah.
1: The skyscraper scene, when they're shooting on top of the skyscraper and they go in down, the safety might not have been up to par.
0: Yeah.
1: Literally every single time I'm in the theater and I hear that, there are gasps all over the audience. And for, as a filmmaker, it just doesn't get any better than that. Oh my God. It's like, it's so lovely, because this is the film I wanted to make. Like, this was not a lot of filmmakers get to say that,
0: but
1: this is like 99% of the film, like, I want to make. And this is about as close to exactly the film I wanted to make as I could. And I'm so grateful, because that only comes from having really great people and a really great team. And it took a really long time to make, because, you know, we didn't have external money. We had, you know, money that we raised. And, you know, of course, I had to, you know, I'm a working editor and a filmmaker otherwise, and I had to pay the bills, and I was on other things. I was on a show with Brian Fuller called Queer for Fear, The History of Queer Horror.
0: That was
1: a couple years out of that, and the pandemic punched a couple years. And so it was a long process. But what that gave us was we tested it a lot. And the original runtime of the documentary was like over 3 hours. Because everybody had stories. And the idea was, how do we get this thing to be as entertaining, as fun, as funny, as moving, as suspenseful as we possibly could? Because that's just the movie I wanted to see.
0: Yeah.
1: You know, that's what I go to the movies for.
0: Right. You said that, I think somewhere you said that in a sense, the film picked you. That's an intriguing distinction. With all this focus that you've had on the film for so many years, did The Heretic seem to be asking you, or what did The Heretic seem to be asking you to understand that you hadn't understood the first time you saw it?
1: I'm not going to humanize the film, but I do think that we don't, like, in general in life, we don't get to pick what we love. We just get to recognize it. And I feel like with this film, it was about the fact that it was a work to me that was extremely sincere. There was no snark. There was no arched eyebrow. This is a completely sincere work by a legendary filmmaker, and it was completely rejected. It's kind of like asking the person you most want to take to the prom and having them laugh in your face, really. It's like, it's that kind of like catastrophe of a rejection. And I don't know. I felt like the movie deserved better. And I felt like certainly John deserved better. And all the people who worked on it and did this incredible work really deserved better. And because I see it, I see the work, and I see its flaws even. I see where it didn't work. I see how people can laugh at it. I get it. But it's, I don't know. It's like, I don't view movies as simply like vehicles for escapism. And I think a lot of people do in the culture. And, yeah. and that bums me out because yeah. it's like kind of going to a museum and if the picture isn't pretty, then they like sneer and walk away. It's yeah. like, no, like that's not what a museum is for. A museum is for all sorts of pictures and it's for all sorts of experiences. And I think cinema is like that. And it's not to denigrate escapism. Lord knows, like if I made like a top 50 movies, like a good third or half of them would be a bunch of escapism because there's some great movies. How yeah. can you argue that Jaws is a deep work? It's not, but it's a great, great, great movie.
0: Absolutely.
1: Yeah. Or Casablanca or, you know, yeah. but at the same time, I don't think that's the only ball game out there. And I think that it's really wrong to look at a film that's made this way, this sincerely, yeah. with this much risk and this much ambition, and kind of snidely like say, oh, it's garbage, and walk away. I mean, I guess everybody has the right to do that, but it's like, I feel like if you look at life that way, you're really robbing yourself of a lot of life. Because yeah. if you do that with movies, like what else do you do that with?
0: Yeah. Well, I'm curious if spending time with John Borman, did it change your understanding of The Heretic or did it change your understanding of Borman?
1: Oh, both.
0: Yeah.
1: I mean, when I went to shoot him, because I shot, he was the first interview and I shot him in 2018, which, you know, indicates like how long this has been. I mean, I had my questions and we'd certainly communicated over Skype and I'd asked him certain questions already and I kind of knew some of the answers. And of course I'd read the Making Of book, by the way, if you're at all interested in Exorcist 2, you should absolutely go on eBay and search out Making of Exorcist 2 by Barbara Pallenberg.
0: Amazing. Yeah, I've heard of that book. Yeah.
1: Truly, it's yeah. so good. And it's truly one of the best books I've ever read about the making of a movie. Like, it's warts and all, and it's extremely detailed. It's phenomenal. So I knew a fair amount about the film, but sitting there with him, hearing how it hurt in his voice, hearing yeah. the trauma and hearing like 50 years later, here he is and it still hurts. It's like, on the one hand, you kind of want to give him a hug, but at the, you know, but the other hand, it's like you did it right then.
0: Yeah.
1: Because if it hurts that much, then you put that much of yourself into the work. And if you put that much of yourself into the work, that's what it means to be an artist. And I think if I learned anything from John Borman, it kind of just went back to kind of affirming things I suspected but didn't necessarily really know in my bones,
0: mm-hmm.
1: which is that if you're going to be an artist, you kind of have to do the things that scare you.
0: Yeah.
1: You kind of have to take the risks. You have to risk that kind of incredible trauma and hurt and rejection. And that's hard. I mean, it's hard for anybody. It's certainly hard for me. I can't imagine it was easy for John. And that trauma that he endured is like something I can't even fathom. But well, it's like, I feel like when you're looking at art and when you're experiencing it, I don't know. It's like, maybe there's a place for appreciation and compassion and respect.
0: Yeah.
1: And maybe that's the key to kind of like growth. We're getting very, very, very existential, and I love it.
0: Yeah. Well, you know, you're talking about risk, and it brings up this whole idea again about commerce versus art. And I'm curious what you think, like, how much risk do you think an artist should reasonably be allowed to take when, say, somebody else is financing that risk?
1: Well, I don't know who's listening. I can tell you, on the one hand, it's like, I do feel like, at a certain level, filmmakers are partners with the financiers.
0: Mm-hmm.
1: Now, in John's case, there was never any light between them because John, you know, worked for the studio. They saw the script. They saw the dailies. They were not oblivious to this. And he made the film he wanted to make. He never went in and pulled one over on anybody. But in general, I don't know. I think that it's kind of, it depends on what the situation is. I mean, I think there are certain times where I would certainly root for an artist doing whatever it took, almost whatever, within moral reason to make the work. But I can also see a really good argument for being like, no, you have a responsibility to the people who are giving you their money and their faith kind of like do that. And it's like, I mean, my own personal moral belief is like, as long as you stand by your word and you're not trying to like pull one over on anybody, I think you're probably fine.
0: Yeah.
1: You know, Borman wasn't. He wasn't pulling one over on anybody. They really believed that this would be a sequel that would be embraced the way The Exorcist was. They really believed it. And we can look back on that now and be like, what the hell were they thinking? But at the same time, it's like, at the time, I'm like, I do kind of get it, because this was the era before sequels were everything, you know?
0: Right,
1: before movies
0: right.
1: were franchises.
0: Right, right.
1: And they thought they could make these movies that had chapters that were like, here's The Exorcist, and now here's a movie called The Heretic. It's its own movie, but it's the next chapter.
0: We're talking to David Kittredge. He's director of the fascinating new documentary, Borman and the Devil. Screen Scene movie reviews are coming up in just a bit, and more with David Kittredge after this brief intermission break.

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1: 39-year-old Douglas Fairbanks almost scared himself out of playing Robin Hood in 1922. This is Stephen Chohet with Hollywood Stories. Deciding to personally finance the picture, Fairbanks had traveled to New York while his Hollywood film crew recreated medieval England. Upon his return, the swashbuckling actor was stunned by the massive castle, the biggest set ever built.
2: Good God!
1: There was no way he could do the part and not be lost among the scenery. After a few days, he calmed down enough to consider some of the wonderful stunts that could be done using stairs, balconies, and trampolines. Maybe he could make this thing work. With his confidence restored, the agile star became like a bird in flight. Whether he was fighting the sheriff or saving Maid Marian, his humorous bravado dominated the screen. The slumping film industry received a welcome job-creating boon when Douglas Fairbanks' Robin Hood broke box office records. For more great stories, go to HollywoodStories.com.
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3: 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That's a Historical Society downtown walking tour happening the second and fourth Saturday each month from 10:30 a.m. to noon, leaving from the Ice House Museum at 780 Bridgeway in downtown Sausalito. 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

0: More music from The Uprising, composed by Vocal Bertelmann, on the second half of this week's Celluloid Dreams, the movie show, your weekly radio movie show, celebrating the art of film and the movie-going experience in the Bay Area and beyond. My name is Tim Sika, and coming up, the Bay Area screen scene. But if you're just tuning in, on the first half of the show, filmmaker David Kittredge, who is still on the line, by the way, because we still had more to talk to him about Borman and the Devil, his superb documentary about John Borman's The Heretic Exorcist 2. And hey, we just weren't finished with the guy, so he's graciously agreed to hang with us for a little while longer. So we are back with David Kittredge. He is the director of the wonderful new documentary, Borman and the Devil. So, you know, David, I don't know, I think I told you this before, but I actually attended the premiere of the film in Highland Heights, Ohio. It was at the World East Theater.
1: Oh, my God.
0: Yeah, it was at the World East Theater. And the I actually attended the Exorcist, too. I've got a few more years on you. But I remember that screening like it was yesterday. The audience was so anticipatory, and just they were just waiting for something. And what was interesting about the effect that the movie had on the audience, I'm surprised it didn't start a riot. The audience was really, really willing. And you can feel it, including myself. We kept waiting. We were like going, okay, we wanted to give that movie the benefit of the doubt. But somehow, at some point, it just got to be too much. And people literally started yelling at the screen when the audience was coming out from that screening. And there was a long, long line around the block waiting to get in for the second screening. People in that were coming out of the theater were going, don't go in. It's terrible. The line was the line of people waiting. Well, how was it? How was it? And everyone was going, oh, my God, it's terrible. Don't even go in. And then the people in line were going, oh, no, oh, no. You know, if nothing else, I think to provoke such an exclusive response, pro or con, says something about the work in question, don't you?
1: Yeah, absolutely. I think that anytime you have a reaction like that, certainly the movie is doing something.
0: Yeah.
1: You know, I mean, I think it's a little bit unfortunate because if you're going to look at any genre to which you don't want to stray from, if the audience thinks it's going to see a scary movie, and the movie is not scary. The movie is kind of like this dreamlike, artistic, kind of experimental film, which is what Exorcist 2 really is. You're just going to have that kind of like it could have worked really well as a dreamlike movie. And I still think you would have had that reaction because people wanted to be scared. It's a very, very particular thing.
0: Yeah.
1: And they probably had to really like psych themselves up to go to the theater because they were so terrified by The Exorcist. So then they get to the theater, they're all psyched up. They're like, oh my God, oh my God, am I going to have nightmares for the next 3 months? And then they watch that. And of course they're pissed. They feel stupid because they're like, oh my God, what was I, you know, worried about? This is so dumb, like whatever. And because they're not looking at it for what it is. They're looking at it for what they wanted it to be or they needed it to be or they thought it would be.
0: And which
1: is not to say that Exorcist 2, The Heretic doesn't have significant issues. And it does. But, the question is like, to what extent did those issues play a part in its reception? And to what extent, if we can look at it as its own thing, what's really there?
0: Yeah. There's also a beautiful idea underneath your film that an artist's worth shouldn't necessarily be measured by whether the experiment worked. Do you think we have become, just as audiences, just too obsessed with results and forgotten the value of the actual attempt?
1: I think that throughout the history of the medium, there have been audiences who simply want to go to a movie to kill a couple hours and maybe kind of contemplate it afterwards. But I think a lot of people, because we all have busy lives, we all have stuff that we're dealing with in our lives.
0: Yeah.
1: You know, it's like how many people go to museums? I mean, it's, or like, and what do they look for in museums? And it just depends on kind of what you're looking for. But I mean, if you're talking about a big mainstream audience, of course, the kind of more immediate emotional, like escapist kind of entertainments are always going to play better.
0: Yeah.
1: But sometimes you can do both. And sometimes something that is artistic that doesn't necessarily press those buttons can make it too, but it has to be, it's a very specific moment, and it's, I don't have an example off the top of my head. I'm sure I could find one if I thought about it. It's too complex to just kind of like lay one response on it. I think that I wished for anything, I think I would wish for, at least for cinema, because this is the medium I love, I would wish for people to be able to watch things, not just Exorcist 2 or My Doc or anything, but watch anything and kind of like be able to fall into a work that might be a little more complex, a little deeper, a little less rewarding on the first viewing, mm-hmm. and like really sit on it. Because I don't know a single person who hasn't had a movie change their life. Every single person that I know who has seen a movie, if you ask them if there's a movie that changed their life, they have one or two. Like, oh yeah, I saw this in a moment and it changed my life. Or, you know, it could be something like dumb and basic, or it could be like some like artsy Tarkovsky movie. But that's the power of cinema.
0: Yeah.
1: And that's kind of like, I think, the important thing, more so than manipulating an audience in any given moment. I mean, The Exorcist, for all of the critiques that it got in 1973 and 74, not so much. I think it's a near masterpiece.
0: Yeah.
1: I think that The Exorcist actually is just an unbelievably well-made movie, extremely well-acted, extremely well-written. It takes its time. Almost nothing happens in the first 45 minutes, which is a huge risk, but it pays off. Like, you know, Alien did the same thing. It pays off incredibly well. And it's like, could we even in 2026 have a movie that could have nothing happen for the first 45 minutes except character development? Like, could we even do that? Like, our audience is just so attention deprived. I don't actually think they are. I think that people want to be challenged in that way. And I think that the thing that's letting them down is these movies that could do this simply aren't getting made or financed or supported if they do get made.
0: Yeah.
1: And I think that's the issue right now.
0: David, in conclusion here, and I'm going to put you on the spot, this is a question that you ask all of participants in Borman and the Devil at the end of the movie. Is The Heretic, in your opinion, a good movie?
1: Here's what I said. This has been asked me a lot in all the Q&As that I've done. So basically, here's my response. That this is the closest that I can come to being accurate and fair. I think there are two ways to look at any piece of art. One is it quote-unquote good, which just means, does it work the way it's supposed to? If it's a comedy, do you laugh? If it's a horror movie, are you scared? Like, does it work in the way that it thinks it's working? And is it fair like that? And the answer to that for The Exorcist to The Heretic is no, it doesn't work in the way it thinks it's working, I don't think, a lot of the time. Mm-hmm. That said, the other, and I think far more important way of looking at any piece of art, like especially movies, is it interesting? Does it do something different? Does it take me somewhere I've never been? Does it tell the story in a way that challenges me or that is like unexpected? Am I leaning forward because I'm like, I don't know what's happening. I don't know what's going on. I don't know where this is going. That's just a lot more important to me now as I grow older. Like, you know, because I just don't care anymore for these, these movies that don't try. It's like, or any really art. You know, we have a lot of issues in this world right now, and artists are the ones who traditionally have helped society make sense of it and move forward. This is the role of art in our society, or one of them. And I feel like, you know, the ambition behind Exorcist 2 and the respect that Exorcist 2 was giving to the audience to follow, like, that's what I want to see more. And, you know, so is Exorcist 2 The Heretic a good movie? I can't fully answer that, but I think it is absolutely one of the most interesting films I've ever seen. Yeah. It's totally unique.
0: Yeah.
1: And I think if you study film, and you certainly film of the 70s, it's mandatory.
0: Yeah, absolutely. Well said. Our guest has been David Kittredge. He's writer, director, producer, and editor of Borman and the Devil, a film which ultimately leaves us with a question that extends far beyond one famously misunderstood or perhaps simply unsuccessful film. What is the value of taking an enormous artistic risk when you know there's a very real possibility that you might fail. Because perhaps the most interesting thing about John Borman's Exorcist II, The Heretic, isn't whether it succeeded or failed. It's that someone actually dared to make it in the first place. David Kittredge, thank you so much for spending time with us today and for reminding us that sometimes the movies that don't, quote unquote, don't work are among the movies most worth talking about. It was great to have you on the show. And yeah, I hope everybody within earshot of this program runs out to see it when it becomes available to them at their local movie house.
1: Thank you so much. I really appreciate you having me on.
0: Thanks, David.

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1: They're going to the movies. 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
3: Well, the first Practical Magic was no great shakes in my book, but it's developed a cult following. That one was directed by Griffin Dunne and, of course, starred Sandra Bullock and Nicole Kidman, with Diane Wiest and Stockard Channing being the elder generation of witches. It's a witch movie, right? And now we have this many years later sequel. Practical Magic was 1998. Now we have this one directed by Danish director Susanne Bier, who's been working here extensively in recent years. She did In a Better World back in Denmark, and then she did the HBO miniseries The Undoing with Kidman and Bird Box with Sandra Bullock, and now she's got both of them together. So this is based on a novel like the original film. This is a novel franchise. It's a series of novels by Alice Hoffman. And so it's loosely adapted from the 2021 novel The Book of Magic. And the kids have been recast. They're now played by Joey King and Maisie Williams, Sandra Bullock's character's kids. Lee Pace is the romantic interest this time. That's good casting. Oh, and also Joel Meridueña is the younger generation of romantic interest in it. And of course, the whole thing with Practical Magic is this curse. If you fall in love, then you tangle with this curse. And in the first movie, claim to dispense with that, and then they retcon that so they can have that same tension in the sequel here. The first film not being very good means the bar is very low for this sequel, and I think it easily clears the bar. It's a more straightforward and therefore more coherent narrative. It's a film that's very in touch with its characters' emotions. I can say that for it as well. But yeah, the narrative is less choppy, and the acting is entirely on point, and those things help. There's a lot of, this is how this witchy thing works because that's what we need for the plot, expedience, but it kind of offers some simple pleasures. It's a film that's pretty clearly aimed at a female audience, right? With these female leads, and a kind of emotionally sensitive story. Yeah, it's fine, and you know, a little better than fine. Right. And it sort of depends on your mileage for this sort of thing, of course. But it's about the love and challenges and sacrifices within a family and about being afraid of romantic love when perhaps you shouldn't be. So it's got something on its mind. And, you know, Susanne Bier kind of, as they say, raises the bar a little bit.
0: Yeah. Okay. Practical Magic 2 is now playing in Bay Area theaters. So. Okay. Up next here is The Wait. Appropriately called, I think, too.
3: Yeah. Yeah, of course, it's a bit of a punny title. It's directed by Padraic McKinley and stars Ethan Hawke as a widower and father of a young daughter in the Depression. So it has a little bit of a Paper Moon feel at the beginning because he and his daughter are just trying to hang on to what little they have in the Great Depression.
0: Right.
3: And he winds up separated from his daughter, and the movie is motivated by him trying to get back to his daughter and get her back, despite having been hauled in as a criminal, and she's in a home. And so when he's in this prison work camp, he gets an opportunity, a criminal opportunity, to pull himself out of imprisonment and get back to his daughter.
0: Right.
3: If he can meet this crazy goal of stealing a bunch of gold, essentially. That's the weight, right? The weight of the gold that has to be transported by this small band of criminals. That kind of put me in mind a little bit of something like The Wages of Fear.
0: Yeah.
3: They're on this kind of treacherous journey, somewhat high tension, not as high tension as that, of course. There's great location photography here. It's got an income inequality theme that brings true to our present moment, as well as its Depression-era setting. Great acting here. Hawk is wonderful. Russell Crowe plays one of the heavies in the movie. Anyway, I'm in favor of it. I think it gets the job done, what it sets out to do as a tense little crime thriller.
0: Definitely. The Wait plays in Bay Area theaters as of Friday, September 18th. Yay.
4: Yeah!
0: Okay, up next here we have a documentary called The Last Picture Shows.
3: Yeah, and Peter Bogdanovich's The Last Picture Show is one of the many films that gets clipped in the movie.
0: Yeah.
3: A documentary about movie theaters in particularly like Midwestern small towns in America. A lot of single screen theaters and a lot of single screen theaters that found it economically expedient, if not completely necessary, to divide into two screen theaters or even multiplexes to try to survive. So it's a film that's very savvy about what's going on in the film industry right now, but also looking at it from this angle of the small business owner trying to keep movie theaters a viable business in these tiny towns, especially where oftentimes it's the only offering for people to go out on date night or you know, for kind of building community. And of course, a lot of them also have to diversify into being music venues to survive and all that. So it's just interesting on that level. And particularly if you are a person who grew up watching films in theaters and value that tradition, it's certainly wistful for those people. And you know, cinema fans may get kind of emotional watching it.
0: Yeah, yeah.
3: Cinema Paradiso gets called out in it, and it's kind of has a similar sort of emotional pull to that. Shot in two lengthy road trips around the country by the writer-director Rustin Thompson. So, yeah, highly recommended for people who love movies.
0: Yeah, definitely. The Last Picture Shows plays in Bay Area theaters as of Sunday, September 20th. Yay for that. Okay, we've got some home video titles here, beginning with I Love Boosters on 4K.
3: Right, which is a film that I recommended earlier on the show.
0: Yes, you
3: did. In an earlier episode of the show. A Boots Riley film, and he provides an audio commentary on this 4K Blu-ray combo pack. He's always good for some conversation, especially about his own films. This, you know, the 4K treatment here from Neon is impeccable, and this is a movie with bright, bold colors that really pop in 4K in particular. And then there's a bunch of great bonus features here that amount to a legit special edition. There's cast interviews. So there's a 9-minute interview pairing Boots Riley and Lakeith Stanfield. There's an 8.5-minute interview pairing Kiki Palmer and Demi Moore. And then there's one more interview with the Velvet Gang. And then there's a 32-minute documentary, The Making of I Love Boosters. That's pretty substantial. There's a 9-minute blooper reel. And then 4 TV spots, a gallery of pictures and promotional art, teaser trailer, and a trailer. So pretty good special edition there for I Love Boosters.
0: All right, I Love Boosters 4K from Decal Releasing. Yay for that. Okay, up next, also on 4K this week, is Scary Movie.
3: Yeah, perhaps not as successful a comedy. Anyway, it's got its fans for sure. We've got Dolby Atmos audio treatment here to go along with the 4K picture that is reference quality. Also a digital code in this set, which is important because this set is doing that annoying thing that there's a bonus feature that's only available via digital, which always upsets me because I don't like everything
0: annoying.
3: To be on disc.
0: Yeah, yeah.
3: But the digital bonus here is an extended cut of the film, and some of the real fans of this movie are really looking out for that. So just be aware that it's in this set, but only if you
0: access
3: it on your computer. Yeah, and only if you like the movie. And then the theatrical cut of the film is what's presented in 4K here. That's 95 minutes. The extended cut is 104 minutes. Yeah. And this disc was supposed to include an alternate ending as well. That was originally promoted in the press release for this, but unless they're talking about an alternate ending on the extended cut, I'm not really sure. It's not on the disc. But there are some featurettes on the disc. There's an 8-minute featurette called Scream Together, which is kind of focused on this new reboot and the original cast and crew and kind of, you know, the gap between the old film and the new film. And then there's a 6-minute featurette called Fresh Meat that focuses on the new, younger cast that are joining the franchise. Then there's a 4.5-minute featurette called Wayans World, which is, of course, about the Wayans brothers, Marlon and Sean and Greg Wayans now being part of Wayans World. And then there's a 9.5-minute scene dissection that looks at a few particular scenes and how they were constructed. So, yeah, for fans of Scary Movie, not so bad a special edition there.
0: Yeah, sounds like a fun release for fans of Scary Movie. Now on 4K from Paramount Home Video, boo for the film. Okay, up next here is on Blu-ray, Nadine.
3: Right, so this is one of Alliance's kind of VHS-styled Blu-ray releases that are films that are remembered from, you know, walking through the video store and looking at the covers of the VHS boxes. And they're now being presented in high definition for the first time, but, you know, they're dated transfers. So you see a little bit of dust and a little bit of dirt in the transfers, that sort of thing. But there's also some grain in this presentation of Nadine, which is nice to see, and it's a pretty natural-looking transfer. This is the Robert Benton film from 1987, starring Kim Basinger in the title role of Nadine and Jeff Bridges as her ex-husband. And it's a comedy of remarriage. You know, it's a screwball comedy. At least that's the intent on Robert Benton's part. You know, he did What's Up, Doc, the screenplay for What's Up, Doc.
0: Yeah,
3: so
0: yeah, yeah.
3: You would think that this would really soar as a screwball comedy, but it doesn't, unfortunately. We also have Rip Torn in the cast as the bad guy. 50s Texas setting, which is fun. Not as breezy, though, and a fraction as witty as a good screwball comedy ought to be. It's only 95 minutes, so it's not terribly long. And it's mildly likable if you're in a forgiving mood. It does have the kind of appeal of this sort of movie that we don't get much anymore, right?
0: Right.
3: With a couple of good actors doing a comedy script. And that's pretty rare these days. So if you're in a nostalgic mood, too, that might help. But if your standards are always high, you don't want to take a pass on this one. It's pretty weak tea and pretty darn unmemorable, despite a few low-key action sequences.
0: All right, Nadine. Blu-ray available as of Tuesday, September 29th, from Alliance Entertainment. So-so. And wrapping it up for the week on Blu-ray, The Borrowers.
3: Yeah, this one's another VHS-styled release on Blu-ray from Alliance. Again, a dated transfer. It's a little, maybe the colors could pop a little bit more if this got a fresher transfer. But a decent presentation, a clean presentation of the film, and pretty natural looking. This one is British, so directed by Peter Hewitt. It's a working title production, with Jim Broadbent as a kind of action hero for the maybe one and only time in his career. And it's a children's movie. The Borrowers, of course, based on the 1952 children's novel by Mary Norton, but very loosely based. This movie kind of goes its own way. Celia Imrie, also a well-known British actor, plays Broadbent's spouse. Hugh Laurie shows up in this movie. And John Goodman is the villain here, playing a nasty lawyer who gets home aloned by these tiny creatures. Charmingly old-fashioned kids movie. It kind of goes for broke with Wizard of Oz-sized performances. And of course, size is the whole thing in the movie, right? The fun of it is the scale. You know, these actors, you know, walking around with like giant matchsticks in their hands and things like that, you know, playing with incredible Shrinking Man style scale, right? Great cast, sets a surreal storybook tone with its sets and costumes and photography. I enjoyed it. It maybe might not speak to kids as much today as it did in 1997. It's not a super hyped up movie, but there's some good action sequences and it's a propulsive plot.
0: Sounds good.
3: Might like it.
0: Yeah.
3: No bonus features on these Alliance VHS titles, but decent presentation in HD for the first time for these movies.
0: All right, The Borrowers, Blu-ray available as of Tuesday, September 29th from Alliance Entertainment. Yay!
2: Yeah!
0: And that's it for Screen Scene, Movie and Home Video Reviews with Peter Canavesi. Peter, we'll talk to you next week, and we'll be back before you know it.

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the last of composer Vocal Bertelmann's music from The Uprising bids this episode of Cellular Dreams the Movie Show a fond farewell. Cellular Dreams the Movie Show is co-produced, sound designed, and engineered by Larry Jacobetz. Our film critic is Peter Canavesi, and your host is me, Tim Sika. And as always, we hope you will tune in again next week when, you guessed it, Cellular Dreams returns on this station and or online at SoundCloud, when you will all once again be privy to and presumably love another one of this show's hour-long celebrations of the cinema. So bye for now, everybody, and until next week.

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3: Guitarist Gene Burton Cini loved music, but just as importantly, he loved people and felt that focus directly influenced the way he played. He also credited his early architecture studies with giving him a sense of form and proportion that contributed to his beautifully crafted arrangements and performances. Gene was a wonderful spirit and an enthusiastic cheerleader for musicians he admired. Everyone loved Gene. Gene died August 29th at the age of 89, and today we celebrate him by revisiting my 2010 conversation with him, recorded in New York City. I'm Judy Carmichael, and this is Jazz Inspired.
4: I think when I went to school, you had to prepare a set of drawings for a client, in other words, so you had to have a complete concept of a project. And I think I took that whole concept into arranging for an audience. You know, I wanted to present more than, say, a sketch or a jam session or something that was totally improvised, to really present something that was well thought out and conceived. And each type of structure architecturally is sort of like a tune. Each one has a character of its own, and you can design, if you will, a well-balanced a conception of how to perform that, how to present that to, in fact, a client, which is your audience. I think it's good.
3: I like that. I think a lot of musicians have lost track of the client.
4: Yeah, I do. I do, too. They get pretty self-indulgent up there, and they lose the idea of telling a story with their... with their design, you know, they just think of flash. And sometimes, you know, I'm not going to criticize, because it's nice when people say, you know, are impressed with that. But overall, well-balanced architectural piece of music is...

0: something that people say to me a lot,
1: yeah,
0: that don't think they like jazz, that they will say, well, it goes on and on.
1: Yeah.
0: I have no idea what they're doing.
1: Yeah.
0: It doesn't seem like they're interested in